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1: The stars of the summer are all here. There is nothing like La Liga. Fantastic finish.
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0: 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We'll also take a look at the Week Zero slate again. We've got Steven Johnson from the Fort Worth Telegram. He covers the TCU Horned Frogs football program out there in Texas. And TCU, they've got a big game Week Zero against the Bill Belichick-coached North Carolina Tar Heels. It's the first taste of the college football season this year. 9 a.m., bright and early, from Dublin, Ireland.
1: Pretty excited. I'm pretty excited.
0: I'm pumped.
1: It's going to be, man, life is good. That's all I'll say.
0: Hell yeah,
1: life,
0: man.
1: Life is good. Now, something happened at the beginning of the show, Justin, which was a complete reversal of what happens 99.9999999% of the time. And you did not comment on it.
0: What's that?
1: Andrew's computer went off and not yours.
0: Oh!
1: And how did you just let that pass?
0: Oh, how the turntables.
2: Well, if it's not on the recording, it didn't happen. So.
1: Somebody controls the recording. Yeah. So you either heard it first thing this morning, or if you're listening on the podcast, I guess just moveon.org.
0: Yep. But, man, I'm very excited for today's show. We got a very, very interesting show planned out for you guys today. Like I said, we're talking to Steven Johnson about the Week Zero game. And then we're also going to talk to Bruce Pasco about Arizona basketball's Lithuanian tour. And now that they play three games, we've had a chance to get an early look at the Wildcats. Obviously, they weren't playing with a full deck. But still, you got to be very excited about what's to come for Arizona's basketball, especially Mr. Ivan Karchenkov. My goodness, you said it, Ali. Maybe All-American status. This guy looks like, I mean, he was a really good player last year. Impacted the game on both sides, offense and defense. But this year, man, it looks like he's getting to that next gear. And he's going to be a leader for this Arizona basketball team. And I'm very excited. And I think that, you know, not only All-American status, but, I mean, shoot, the way that he's playing, it wouldn't surprise me if we are talking about Ivan Karchenkov being one of the top rookies in the NBA in a couple of years.
1: Yeah, I mean, let's not get out ahead of ourselves. I mean, small sample size, a little appetizer, you know. You go to a fine dining establishment and
0: muscles.
1: They give you that little, that plate with, like, maybe the little morsel just to get your appetite kind of.
2: Right, you know, after you pee in the fountain?
1: Whatever, Andrew.
2: Wearing flip-flops? Do you not remember that?
1: Kind of, but not really.
2: Okay, fair enough.
1: So,
2: Justin remembers.
0: I remember. It was when that guy at the Masters was wearing shorts.
1: What did it have to do with peeing in the fountain?
0: And you were talking about, because he was also peeing off to the side, and you were like, I don't really have a problem with that.
2: He took a leak at Augusta, and you were like, nah. But the shorts.
0: But the shorts!
1: No, I have a problem with both now.
0: But anyways.
1: I mean, it's part of the rules. It's part of the rules. Like, you're going to the Masters. It's like sneaking in a burner phone, and it's like going off, quacking. By the way,
0: RFK. What happened?
3: Quack RFK. Yeah.
1: RFK.
2: Oh, I missed that.
1: Oh, yeah. RFK was talking to the press about his stance on certain vaccines, and his phone went off, and it was a bunch of quacking.
0: Mm. So, the classic iPhone, quack, quack,
2: oh, man.
0: Quack.
1: That would drive me crazy. But I just, he was, for this Lithuanian tour, he was the best player on the team.
0: Yeah. Absolutely.
1: And I'll go that. And he definitely looks like as good as he was as a first-year guy, it looks like he's made that second-year leap.
0: Absolutely.
1: But like, You already want to start talking about NBA draft?
0: I'm going to ask him next time I see him, hey, are you going to declare for the NBA draft? Yeah. I know you haven't played a game yet, but you want to make that decision now so we can get out of the way?
1: Can I go with you and get a press pass so as soon as you ask it, before he can respond, I can slap you in the face?
0: Of course.
1: All right.
0: Of course.
1: Let's make a Spears and Ollie viral moment.
2: The badge doesn't say media. It just says with Justin.
1: Yeah.
0: The spear slapper.
2: Yeah.
1: Yeah. What is it? Instead of the pickleball whoop ass.
2: Pickleball ass whooper. Ass whooper.
1: It was the Spears ass whooper.
0: Spears ass whooper.
1: Yeah.
2: I mean, technically, you'd still be the pickleball ass whooper.
1: Probably, yeah. It both works both ways. So, yeah, I think he was the best player in a very small sample size, but like you said, a couple of components didn't play, not the full complement of guys. Tommy, you know, for a tour like that, you know, from just a basketball perspective, Justin, he's looking to get a lot of guys playing time. He wants mm-hmm. everybody to play. So we're going back. He wants to win, but he's trying to get everybody a little bit of experience and fun playing basketball on that foreign trip. So it's going to be a tighter rotation during the season.
0: Yep. Yeah, we'll see if guys like Bryce James, Cam Holmes, who looked pretty good.
1: Cam Holmes is definitely going to play.
0: He's a good player.
1: Yeah.
0: But we'll see if some of the other players that got some minutes will get some run this season. So we'll talk to Bruce Pascoe next hour about all things Arizona Wildcats hoops. And then later this hour, we have comedian Dusty Slay. He is joining us coming up a little bit after 7:40. He is currently going on tour. And the tour is called the Neighborhood Guy Tour, and one of their stops is in Tucson, Arizona. So we'll talk to Dusty about his upcoming tour.
1: We're going to call in tips so they can have a joke off.
0: Oh, man.
1: Me and you just stand back and let the magic happen. Or a complete car crash.
0: I think it's going to be a complete car crash.
1: I mean, Mr. Slay probably, he's a professional comedian.
0: Yes.
1: You know. Our guy Tip, every once in a while, he's good for a single.
0: Yeah.
1: You know, but he's definitely hovering a little bit below the Mendoza line.
0: Yeah.
1: Telling jokes.
0: Tip, one thing about our call screener / traffic reporter Tip is that he loves dad jokes so much that this man is just always coming up with material, always coming by our studio trying to tell us dad jokes. And we're very honest. We're a very honest crowd, right? If he gives us a bad one, I'll tell him in my exact words, get the bleep out, Tip.
1: Yeah.
0: Nah, you could do better. Or I'll be like, hey, you know what, Tip? That was a good one.
1: Yeah, I mean,
0: I like that one.
1: I love dad jokes,
0: we're very
1: too.
0: Honest.
1: I love dad jokes, too. But, I mean, he's like a 197 hitter when it comes to telling one where we're like, that was a good one.
0: He's the Cal Raleigh of dad jokes.
1: Yeah, well, I mean, there's a guy named Mendoza they named the line.
0: Oh, Mendoza,
1: after
0: that's true.
1: I mean, Cal Raleigh.
0: Fernando?
1: I don't know, Mikey.
2: Maybe
1: Mendoza.
2: After this season.
0: Yeah, right after this upcoming football
1: Mendoza?
0: Season. But anyways, we are 10 days away from the Arizona football season, folks.
1: Matt Scott.
0: Matt Scott, baby.
1: Brady Smith.
0: Great quarterback. Matt Scott, man, what a interesting career that he had. And maybe if the transfer portal was around back then, maybe he would have left. Maybe he would have explored other options and became a starter. Because it wasn't like he was a bad quarterback. It's just he was behind one of the greatest quarterbacks in Arizona football history in Willie Tuitama as an underclassman. And then Nick Foles comes along, and it's Nick Foles, a Super Bowl MVP, arguably the best quarterback in Arizona football history. I think it's Noah Fifita, but of course a lot of people will say that it's Nick Foles, and I totally get that argument. So
1: it's Noah Fifita.
0: It is Noah Fifita.
1: Yeah, I don't get that argument.
0: So. Statistically, the stats, the Super Bowl MVP.
1: Of this after best U of A quarterback ever.
0: Well, yeah. Nick Foles, I mean, has the most passing yards
1: for now. But, I mean, Nick Foles, great.
0: Yeah.
1: Noah Fifita, the greatest. I mean, I like, you know what I like? I like winning.
0: Yeah.
1: So I'll just go by win percentage.
0: Sure. Well, and also bowl games, too. You know, Noah Fifita, he's got the Alamo Bowl. Nick Foles, they went to the Alamo Bowl, but they got smoked by Oklahoma State. And they both lost the Holiday Bowl, but one was definitely a little bit more respectable than the other.
1: Yeah, I mean, that second half was all Arizona. We were like two minutes more of game time from winning that game.
0: Yeah.
1: By the way, Michael, don't call me Mike Thomas, also number 10.
0: Michael. Money Mike, man.
1: One of the best receivers in the U of A, probably does not get talked about enough.
0: Yeah, he set the Pac-10 receptions record.
1: He was awesome.
0: He was great. Willie T's top target in the Mike Stoops era. So there have been some really good number 10s. Mike Thomas is definitely my favorite. Another good one is Samaji Grant.
1: Oh, Samaji Grant, maybe the greatest performance by an Arizona Wildcat in the history of Arizona football. You know what I'm talking about?
0: Is it Territorial Cup?
1: Territorial Cup. All our running backs are out. And Rich Rod puts Samaji Grant, my guy, at running back. And what does he run for, like 147 yards?
0: 176.
1: 176. Sorry, Samaji, sorry.
0: Shortchanging your guy.
1: Yeah. Samaji would tell me that his dad would train him and his brothers. And so they would go out to the football field, and they would go training. And it was like 2.5 miles from their house, something like that. And then the dad would be like, okay, I'm leaving. You guys have this much time to get home. Sprinting home, or, you know, there's no lunch today.
0: Oh, wow.
1: So Samaji, yes, that's hardcore training. He fed him. It's all good. But I remember being on the field for that ASU Arizona Territorial Cup. ASU comes out in those gray uniforms, and we have no running backs. They look so big. I mean, it's like, oh my God, are we in Olympus? It's a bunch of Greek gods. These guys look so, we're going to get destroyed.
0: Yeah.
1: And Arizona behind Samaji Grant's 176 yards rushing. I think we passed the ball 4 times that game.
0: Yeah. Eight times.
1: I'm not too far off.
0: 8 times.
1: And it was just like, you know what? We're just going to run it down your throat with our receiver all game long. And that was a great Territorial Cup.
0: It was. And that was the highlight moment of what was a pretty bad year for Arizona football.
1: Yeah, was great.
0: That was the only win in Pac-10 or Pac-12 play for the Wildcats. It was the third win of the season. The previous two wins were against Hawaii and Grambling State. And even Grambling State came in and gave Arizona a run for its money. I mean, they were really competitive in that first half. So, yeah, I mean, that was just a bad year. But, man, what a sweet way to end it for Arizona. And I know all these numbers because I just did a Q&A with Brandon Dawkins. We had him on the show, I think, 2 weeks ago.
1: Another good dude.
0: And, B-Docs, he was talking about that season, remembering the Territorial Cup because that was 10 years ago. And
1: did he start that game?
0: He did.
1: Yeah.
0: Yeah, he did. And he went 3 for 8 passing. And his only touchdown pass was to Nate Phillips in the first half. And then they kept running the football. And they were getting like 8, 10, 12 yards, almost like every single run. And so Rich Rodriguez, being Rich Rod, he's like, well, until they stop it, we're just going to go ahead and just keep doing it. And they beat ASU by 3 touchdowns and didn't even attempt a pass in the second half. 8 passes total, not a single pass in the second half, just ran all over ASU's throats. And then they had three top rushers. I think it was the first time that Arizona had 3 100-yard rushers since like 1993. It was Brandon Dawkins, Samaji Grant, who, by the way, receiver going to play running back because, like you said, Ali, all their running backs were out. He had running back experience growing up in Compton, playing at Colony High School. He played running back. That's what got him to go to Arizona. They moved him to wide receiver, and he was great. I mean, that first Territorial Cup that he played in 2014 had a great game, had a couple of touchdown passes. So he doesn't get talked about enough as like a Territorial Cup standout. And then Zach Green, the other running back, who was kind of like a touchdown machine the following season, he also had over 100 yards.
1: The mean machine. That is Zach Green.
0: Hell yeah.
1: Yep.
0: And Arizona just freaking ran it down ASU's throats. And I was like you, Ali. I stood on the field during pregame, and I remember seeing N'Keal Harry at ASU. I'm like, damn, that's a big-ass receiver.
1: Yeah. I was like, man, that defensive end looks good. Oh, he plays receiver.
0: That's a receiver.
1: He's got an 80 number.
0: Yeah.
1: Yeah, that guy's. I mean, they look in those uniforms. I mean, as much as I, that poop brown and yellow that they wear is the grossest combination of all of sports. They wore these gray, they were sharp, man. They look so good. I'm just like, oh, I don't know about this today. This might not be our day. And it was, you know what? It's a sign of a next-level smart offensive play caller. Because, you know, when you're putting together an offense, Justin, you want to play. You want to call your plays. You know, you're in the lab. You're drawing things up. Oh, this is going to work. Oh, I'm going to fool this guy there. And you want to call them. And the passing game is a big part of that. You know, you want to use all the tools in your toolbox. But when you are getting 7, 8, 9 yards a rush, and you can be like, you know what? Until they stop it, I'm just going to keep doing it. like you've got a very intelligent, but more importantly, wise offensive play caller. Because there's no reason why go back to pass. Samaji Grant is tearing up your ass, baby.
0: And Dawkins would roll out and then just tuck in and run.
1: Yeah.
0: It's like they're daring them to run every single time, even on passing plays.
1: You're making me so happy today because that's such a good memory.
0: Yeah, I love that memory.
1: That was one of those games, you know, like we... 3 years ago, when we got up on Utah, like 21-0, it was like one thing after another. I call them the ha ha ha ha games, right? just a play, and you're just like ha ha ha, and then the next play, ha ha ha. I mean, I was
0: T-Mac touchdown pass.
1: Yeah, I was like, I'm like a Chatty Cathy. Somebody keeps pulling my string on my back because I'm just ha ha in the whole game. It's like 6 yards, 7 yards, 11 yards. I'm like, run that ball, baby, run that ball, eat it. Scummies.
0: And Utes.
1: I mean, I'm giddy now. I'm giddy now this many years later. And this all started, ladies and gentlemen, with your Sesame Street number of the day, 10.
0: Mm-hmm.
1: Yes.
0: 10.
1: 1, 2, 3, 4, 5, 6, 7, 8, 9, 10. 11, 12. Doo, doo, doo, doo. I think that might have been Electric Company.
0: And with that being said, we had a chance to talk to a couple of interesting Wildcats yesterday after training camp. Isaiah Mizell, receiver from Orlando, and Caleb the Jet Smith.
1: Nice.
0: And we asked both of these guys because they claim to be the fastest guy on the team. They kind of got into a little argument up on the podium about who's the fastest guy. It's like, we wanted a race, but we got too busy this summer. By the way, Jet Smith, legit player. Even as a true freshman, this guy's going to be awesome this year. And because of this new 5-for-5 deal, you're not reluctant to play a guy after the 4-game mark. Because before, it would be like, okay, you play 4 games, we might consider redshirting you so you can preserve another year of eligibility. And with this new 5-for-5 deal, it's like, all right, you guys have 5 years to perform. If you're a guy, then we're going to do whatever we can to maximize you this season. We're not holding back.
1: Yeah.
0: So I expect to see a lot of Jet Smith this upcoming season. But, you know, Isaiah Mizell...
1: Put some respect on Jaden Daniels, though. It's 4+1.
0: Sorry.
1: Yeah.
0: The 4+1 ruling.
1: Yeah. Yeah. You don't want to get into a legal kerfuffle with his mother.
0: With his mama.
1: Get a cease and desist.
0: Mm-hmm.
1: Yeah. How dare you say 5-for-5?
0: but this tandem that we had a chance to talk to yesterday, Caleb Smith, he's going to be a really good player. And then Isaiah Mizell, you know, we talk about Arizona's receivers. The top three guys, and even Seth Dagey, you know, he said it. The top three guys are Trey Spivey, Giovanni Richardson, which Seth Diggy called a prick yesterday.
1: Yeah, I liked it.
0: He's like, he's kind of a prick, and I like that about him.
1: I know exactly what he's talking about.
0: And it's because I think that they got into like an argument. I'm using air quotes here. I think Seth Diggy like told them, like, hey, man, catch the ball. And then I think Giovanni Richardson was like, hey, man, we don't tell you, like, hey, call the plays. Like, we know we need to catch the ball. We know. And Seth's like, all right, you know what? You're kind of an ass, and I like that. I like that about you. And then Chris Hunter, who's had a really impressive training camp. I think that Chris Hunter and Giovanni Richardson are the best receivers this training camp. Trey Spivey has had some moments, but those are the three guys. And then after that, there's just so many different players that you can lean on. But Isaiah Mizell, this 6'1", 170-pound wide receiver from Orlando, very fast. His parents were track stars at the University of Florida. His mom was an NCAA champion in the 400 meter. So speed, as he said, it's in his genetics.
1: Yeah,
0: and
1: I'd say so.
0: But you can run fast, but if you don't have a good route tree, if you don't know how to align yourself, if you don't know the plays, all that speed's kind of for nothing. So he spent a lot of time in the lab studying the playbook, getting to a point where he knows what he's doing. And then when you know what you're doing and you have that speed, man, that's a deadly combination, man. That is a perfect storm. And Isaiah Mizell has been one of Arizona's top wide receivers this training camp. And you'll like this because I know you're a Ted Lasso guy.
1: Mm-hmm.
0: When he drops a pass, he tells himself, goldfish mentality. Move on to the next play. Don't dwell on it. Just move on. Be like a goldfish.
1: You have to.
2: And eat the food as it floats down.
1: Yeah. Did you and Seth Dagey bond yesterday a little bit? You got a little closer?
0: Why?
1: Because when he said Gio Richardson, he's kind of a prick, but I like that. You're like, dude, Ali.
0: Well, let me tell you about my co-host, Ali Farhan.
1: I so understand what you're saying right now. And it's a weird dynamic. It's a weird dynamic. But I love the guy, too.
0: All right, coming up next on Spears and Ali, we still have some more updates from Arizona football training camp. A backup quarterback has been named, and then we'll also talk about some other
1: takeaways. Thank God, finally, we got the answer that we're all looking for.
0: Stay tuned.
4: 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Another ESPN Tucson traffic update.
5: 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Also, there's a traffic hazard at East Sobre Lomas and North Via Entrada. 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I'm Tep, and that was your Tucson traffic.
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1: Got to play some Dolly Parton today, buddy.
0: Oh, yes.
2: I will.
1: All right.
0: Don't rest worry. In peace to the great Dolly Parton.
1: I tell you what, man.
0: 80 years old.
1: Somebody that just lived a beautiful life and probably no matter what your belief system is, what color uniform you wear as far as politically, everybody loves her. Everybody loved her. And special place in the Farhang household. My dad at the Maverick, his biggest night of the year, I think, was Dolly Parton lookalike contest. And man, the pictures from that, there were some pretty good lookalikes of Dolly Parton. And I was in ensemble in junior high in front of my whole school, and then later at the Gaslight Theater with Jennifer Steger. If you're out there, Jennifer, shout out. Islands in the Stream. I sang that with her. It was pretty, I was a pretty good singer. And then puberty hit and things changed.
0: You learn something new every day. I didn't know you did theater.
1: I was a singer. Yeah. I sang You're My Inspiration at the Gaslight Theater. Oh Lord, It's Too Hard to Be Humble. I think that was Mac Davis' song.
2: I'm pretty sure if you sing that kind of song at the Gaslight Theater, you're in theater. Sorry.
1: Yeah.
0: You can be a football jock and a theater kid at the same time,
1: true.
0: Ali.
1: I'm okay
0: Two
1: with
0: things
1: it.
0: Can be true.
1: No, I actually
2: You just had to bully yourself.
1: I wish that I had done more theater through, like, taken, like, drama and done some of those plays and stuff in high school. I wish I would have done that because, you know, I'm not shy.

0: and maybe show some people some light.
1: Mm-hmm. Tell Craig I said hello, and also
0: Craig who?
2: Who's Craig?
1: Or what's her? what is her partner? Did she have like a partner named Craig or something like that?
0: I don't know what his name was, but the story is the day she graduated from high school, she went to Nashville. And with a suitcase full of...
2: Carl Thomas Dean.
1: Oh, Carl. Sorry. Sorry. I'm thinking about Craig from Friday.
0: It's like...
1: Say hi to Ice Cube.
2: Who the hell's Craig?
0: The former U of A alumnus Craig T. Nelson passed away and I didn't hear.
3: Yeah.
0: I was like, what's happening? Anyway, so she went to Nashville the day she graduated from high school and she was going to become a country song. She wanted to become a country singer. And in a white Chevy, this guy Carl drove by and he's like, you're going to get a sunburn. And then they started talking, and he claims the moment he saw her, he said, I'm going to marry that woman, just driving by her on the side of the road in Nashville. So really kind of a beautiful love story and lifelong relationship between, I mean, you kind of find out, I didn't even know that she had a lifelong partner / husband, and his name wasn't Craig.
1: Or not Craig.
0: Carl. I didn't know that.
1: Carl.
2: Craig was on the other side of the road, and he had the same thought, and she was the one who got away.
0: Snooze, yep. You lose, Craig.
1: Come on, Craig.
0: Yeah.
1: Get it together. Maybe he's with Jolene.
0: Jolene, yeah, maybe. Yeah,
2: she wouldn't have written that song then, though.
1: Yeah, it's true.
2: I'm begging of you, please go date that dude, I guess. Yeah. I don't know.
1: Damn you, Jolene.
2: Damn you, Jolene.
1: But anyways.
0: There's two sides to that story, but go ahead.
1: That's the most lawyer thing Ollie's ever said. It's like, yeah. I understand Jolene, yeah. And how much Dolly Parton hates
2: my
1: her.
2: Client.
1: But have we ever considered what Dolly did in this case?
0: Yeah.
1: Has anybody ever asked her about the problems that she has with Jolene?
0: I mean, was
1: she, what and what she did?
0: Was she just indifferent to her man for so long, and it's just the intimacy and the relationship wasn't there, but all of a sudden this other Jolene comes in the picture, and now you want to express how important he is? Don't know. You don't know. There's two sides to every story.
2: Maybe Dolly that's poured fine. Herself too...
1: Erroneous!
2: Yeah. Maybe Dolly poured herself too many cups of ambition. Yeah.
0: Maybe she did engage in a tryst with Craig, which that's not part of the song.
1: Yeah,
2: tryst with Craig.
1: Yeah. Tryst with Craig.
2: That's my favorite Dolly bonus track.
1: Yeah. But anyways, we're talking about Arizona football and the receivers, Caleb the Jet Smith, who's a freshman from Allen, Texas, Isaiah Mizell, really good wide receiver, could be Arizona's fourth option at receiver. This season, he learned a lot from Chris Hudson last year. Chris Hudson was kind of like his OG, his mentor, guy that took him under his wing. Same with Chris Hunter, who's in that starting trio for Arizona. Some other things that happened yesterday: Arizona named Sawyer Anderson backup quarterback behind Noah Fifita, who is QB. Obviously, Noah's the QB1. Sawyer Anderson's QB2. He beat out Luke Haugo, the in-state product from Gilbert Higley High School. Both had a really good training camp, but Sawyer just had a little extra juice to his game. I mean, we saw a lot of rolling out, making off-platform throws, using his mobility to pick up yards. I mean, Sawyer Anderson is very much, he's akin to Noah Fifita in his skill set. And also, he could spin it too. You know, when he was at his high school in the Dallas-Fort Worth area, he passed for over 14,000 yards, which is a Dallas record. So he is one of the top quarterbacks to ever come out of the Dallas area, and he's a Seth Dagey guy. I mean, he was recruited to go to Purdue to play under Graham Harrell. Coaching staff changes were made, and then Graham Harrell is no longer at Purdue. And Graham did his protege in Seth Dagey a solid and said, hey, you should really recruit this kid. He's a good quarterback. And I think he could be a good successor to Noah Fifita. And Sawyer, I mean, he came in, had a lot of promise, but Arizona also didn't want to have a true freshman as the backup quarterback. Because, I mean, last year was a very important year. You know, if something happened to Noah Fifita, you want to make sure that you feel good about yourself winning that football game. And so Arizona last year, they went out and they got Braden Locke, who played 4 years, two at Mississippi State, two at Wisconsin, and he had like big time game experience. So they wanted to make sure that they had a veteran, experienced quarterback as the backup. But then Sawyer, give him a lot of credit, he didn't study.

0: Noah Fifita in his first year at Arizona. He studied Braden Locke. He studied the backup because he understood Noah's probably going to come back next year. I need to study Braden Locke and the relationship that he has with Noah so that way I can give myself a really good chance to be QB2. Was in his hip the entire time, watched how that interaction between Braden and Noah happened, and then did a good job of studying the playbook, diving into the scheme, and now, lo and behold, we're talking about him being QB2. And now that he's QB2, now he's learning to be QB1, learning from Noah Fifita. And apparently, Noah is, he has these, like, meticulous notes. Like, Seth Diggy was talking about it that, you know, they'll be watching film late night, and Seth will all of a sudden get into a story, and there'll be a quiet part in the story, and you just hear tap, tap, tap, tap, tap, tap, tap, tap, tap, tap, and he turns around, and Noah's just on his iPad typing everything that Seth says. Everything in those meetings, every story, like everything is being written down, and it's color coordinated, it's super detailed. And Seth, when he talks to NFL scouts, he's like, you guys should see Noah's note-taking process. It's one of the best I've ever seen. If I took notes like that as an offensive coordinator, I'd be a much better play caller. And that's the standard, that's the example that Sawyer Anderson is learning from.
1: Yeah, I mean, this is a great guy to learn from, and I hope we see Sawyer Anderson after we're up 42 points on NAU playing the fourth quarter. but I also like that Seth Diggy kind of went back to school himself a little bit this year and spent some time with Dirk Cutter, the former head coach of the school up north. And whatever you think about Dirk Cutter, he's also the Jacksonville Jaguars head coach at one point.
0: Yep.
1: Very, very astute offensive mind. And, you know, I like people, no matter what they do, they're lifelong learners. Like, the people that are like, I know it all, and I don't need to know anything more because I've got it all, those are the ones that usually are not very successful.
0: Yeah.
1: So I think that was probably a good experience for Seth Diggy to kind of work a little bit in the offseason with Dirk Cutter.
0: And I think he told him about, like, you know, how many plays you want to go into a game with. And Seth was pretty much saying, like, I over-prepared. There were so many games last year where I would go into a game with 65 plays or whatever, and we only use 48. So he learned how to be more efficient with his play calling and understand, hey, you don't need all this stuff because you want to be able to practice the plays that you're going to use. And there'd be times where, you know, they try to run a play that they only ran one time or they only did in a walkthrough, and it would just blow up, right? You need those reps. You need to work on those plays in practice. That's something that the Dirk Cutter taught them.
1: Absolutely. And usually that play sheet is broken down situationally. So you can, you know, here's my second and eight play. Here's my third and 10 play. Here's hopefully a lot of my second and two plays. I mean, Seth Diggy's a very, very good play caller. And, you know, getting more experience and getting more wisdom from guys that have been around for a while and are known for being great play callers is a good thing.
0: And go back to what you were talking about with Noah and how it's, or with Seth and how you're always learning, always trying to absorb more information. And I think that, you know, Noah, he's like that, and Seth even said it, that he's got a beginner's mindset. Every day he comes to the facility, every time he comes to practice, it's almost like he's trying to learn something new. And he's trying to absorb everything, and he's taking every piece of information as if he's learning it for the first time. And Noah, I mean, his brain, the way he operates, it's next level. But he still has that beginner's mindset. And I think that's what allows him to just continue to elevate and grow as a quarterback. So Sawyer Anderson, he's got a great example. And, you know, next year, you know, just because Sawyer Anderson's QB2 doesn't mean that he's going to be QB1 next year, right? They have a great four-star quarterback that's a freshman right now in Oscar Rios, who's going to be kind of like on that Sawyer Anderson path, just learn from the guys ahead of him, get better in the weight room, develop your body. And then, you know, they have Caden Jones, the true freshman from Crean Lutheran in California. He's committed to come play for the Wildcats. So they're going to have some really good quarterbacks next year. Huh. And next spring, you know, who's going to be the successor to Noah Fifita? You roll that football out and let the best man win.
1: I wonder if it'll even be, you know, talked about, written about, discussed amongst sports journalists in the Tucson, Southern Arizona area. I wonder if there'll be any news about the quarterback position next year.
0: It's a big one.
1: Yeah.
0: It is a big one. All right.
1: Let's enjoy what we got right now.
0: For sure. All right. Coming up next, Dusty Slay, comedian, coming to Tucson, Arizona. He's promoting a show and his work. Stay tuned.
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8: 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Well, the Diamondbacks were dead in the water last night, trailing 4-0 going into the eighth inning. But they'd have a 3-run 8th, and in the bottom of the ninth, Ryan Walschmidt, in a pinch-hitting role, blasts a 2-run walk-off home run, his second walk-off homer of the season. And the Diamondbacks rally all the way back to beat the Cubs by a score of 5-4. Eduardo Rodriguez is on the mound today. Day game, we will be taking it in downtown Phoenix, Cubs and Diamondbacks. So the Big 12 athletic directors had a call yesterday to look into the situation that's going on with players going from the NFL trying to go backwards. The conference is expected to officially finalize and adopt a new policy today, as discussions are going to continue on about not having pro athletes return to college rosters following similar moves by the Big Ten and the SEC. So here's the question. So LSU is sitting out there. Lane Kiffin is saying, I'm going to take a player. And we talked about this yesterday, and they opened with Clemson. Okay. What if Clemson said, remember when Brendan Sorsby's stuff was going down at Texas Tech? And teams said, we are not going to play Texas Tech in anything. And what do you know? All of a sudden, the script changed. Well, what if LSU, because Lane Kiffin has said, well, everybody else is going to do it. What if Clemson said, you know, we're not going to play you. Doesn't matter rankings. Doesn't matter anything. That's who they're supposed to open with. Just an interesting side story to what is going on in college football. We just want to get to games. And this weekend, we can finally get to games. USC, the only top 25 team in action, is meeting San Jose State. You've got North Carolina and TCU. The Horned Frogs, the only team from the Big 12 that is in action this week. LeBron James is going to have a PGA Tour event. Yeah, big stuff here. Why not? He's going to hold it next year in Akron. It'll be right after the 4th of July weekend. Good stuff there. Speaking of sports, I'm Brad Sussmat.
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0: learn something new every day. I didn't know LeBron's hosting a golf tournament.
1: Yeah.
0: According to our guy, Brad Sesmat.
1: I think it's for aspiring amateurs, though.
0: Okay.
1: I think it's part of the...
0: It's a PGA Tour sanctioned event.
1: Yeah, but I don't know. Cool.
0: I was like, oh, interesting. All right. All right, so we're still waiting on Dusty Slay, comedian, who's promoting, one, his Netflix special. He's got a one-hour Netflix special called Wet Heat, which premiered last year. He's also going on tour.
1: That sounds like a naughty movie.
0: Wet Heat.
2: Yeah, don't download the wrong movie.
1: Yeah. Maybe... Maybe,
0: sounds like my favorite wing flavor.
1: If you're being chicken wings. If you're being monitored at work, maybe not a time to Google that.
0: Yeah,
1: you never
0: definitely
1: know what
0: not.
1: You're gonna get. That's like a box of chocolates, Forrest Gump. Yeah.
2: You're gonna want it from a .com, not a .net.
0: Yeah. And definitely don't watch it on a movie or on a plane.
2: Yeah.
0: Yeah.
1: Just has made that mistake one too many times.
0: No, I'm mindful of...
2: You've met a lot of air marshals, huh?
1: Yeah.
0: Yes.
1: Come on, Spears. There's kids on the plane.
0: Dude, come on, man.
1: Come on.
0: Can't be watching that. But, so Dusty Slay, he's going on tour. It's the Neighborhood Guy Tour. And then you can go to dustyslay.com for ticket information, all that. Again, you can find his one-hour stand-up special on Netflix. And hopefully he's able to call in and talk about his comedy tour. Oh, we got him on the line right now. Dusty, thank you for joining us. We appreciate it. How's it going, man?
3: It's going great. We're having a good time.
0: Hell yeah. So tell us about this, the Neighborhood Guy Tour, all the stops, and when you're coming out to Tucson, Arizona.
3: Well, I've never been to Tucson, so I'm pumped about it. I used to have a friend that lived there, and he was trying to get me to come there all the time. I'm pumped about it, and my show's good. It's a whole new hour, so you could watch my hour on Netflix called Wet Heat. I got an hour on YouTube called Working Man. I got another one about trailer parks on YouTube. You can watch all three of those and then still come see me and get a brand new hour, and it's very funny. I got a little bit of neighborhood jokes. I talk about the song. I talk about some John Mellencamp songs, some Garth Brooks songs, classic Dusty comedy. But all new, all fun, very funny.
1: Hey, Dusty, I love watching the different Netflix specials the comedians do, and I like when they get into the nitty gritty of what it's like to go through the process of testing out jokes and going to small clubs and finally coming up with that finished product that still always changes show to show. What is your process before you come out on stage on the Tucson Convention Center?
3: Well, as far as, coming off a special, writing new jokes, you get it's roughly a 6-month period after you put out a special to when it comes out, through all the editing and stuff. So I usually have about an hour and a half of material, and I record an hour of it. So I have that half hour coming off the special that I can immediately start doing. And then I start, and I'll just do an old 30 minutes until I start to develop. And hopefully in that 6 months, I have enough material that I don't even need to do any of the old stuff. But if I do, what I do is I just do an hour and a half on stage. So I'll do an hour and a half of the old jokes that's not on a special, a half hour of old jokes that are on a special, and then a half hour of new jokes that I'll pepper in through the whole thing. That way, even if you hear an old joke, you're still getting an hour of material that you haven't heard.
0: I love that.
3: But you won't hear any old jokes on this show. I don't know if that's the question you asked, but that's basically my process. I don't really sit down and write jokes. I make notes, and then I work it out on stage. And I found that to be the best way.
1: Can you describe the feeling you get when you just hit a joke and the crowd is in tears laughing?
3: I don't know that there's a way to describe it, honestly. I mean, it feels good, especially when it's a new joke. I mean, there is nothing like being excited about a new joke where you start to tell it and it's really working and you're like, oh, yeah. Because you know, that joke may start small and then you start growing it. That's the beauty of writing on stage, because the joke just starts with the funny parts.
1: Yeah.
3: And then you grow it. Whereas if you sit down and write it, you're just assuming that it will be funny. So then you kind of have to whittle it down to the funniest parts. I like to write on stage.
0: Dusty, you grew up on Lot 8 of a mobile home neighborhood in Opelika, Alabama. It's not the first time this week that we've been talking about a mobile home on this radio show. We were just talking about the San Francisco 49ers owner, Jed York, and the latest news with him. But what was it like for you growing up in a mobile home in the middle of Alabama?
3: Well, as far as I know, there weren't any prostitutes out there, which is, you know, really too bad. But I guess if you got to be a billionaire to get a prostitute from the trailer park, I mean, I just heard about the story. I don't know a lot about it, but that's my understanding. If this guy's a billionaire and he got caught in a sting operation. And I'm like, buddy, $1 billion and you can't find a date? Yeah. I mean, what's going on? What's even the good of money if you can't get a date with $1 billion, you know?
0: Yep.
3: I mean, if I had $1 billion and I were single, I would just get on Tinder and say, I have $1 billion.
0: I really hope that's going into your new material. All right, lastly, you're from Alabama. Roll Tide or War Eagle?
3: It's always been a tough one for me. I lean a bit harder to Roll Tide, but I have divorced parents. My mom's a big Auburn fan. My dad's a big Alabama fan, and they take it very personal when I don't like their team. So I've found it. I've been able to walk the line very good my whole life, but I lean a bit towards Alabama. But since Nick Saban has retired, I basically consider college football dead anyway.
0: You and a lot of other people, Dusty. That is Dusty Slay. He's set to hit the road coming up here in Tucson, Arizona, as part of his The Neighborhood Guy tour. He's performing at the Rialto Theater on October 24th. Get your tickets today. Dusty, you're the man, and looking forward to seeing you out here in Tucson, my friend.
3: Thank you, guys. I appreciate you having me.
0: Thank you. Yeah. Thank
1: Can't
0: you so much.
1: To see you.
0: Yeah, check him out on Netflix, YouTube, all that. Dusty Slay is everywhere. All right, coming up next, we got some folks from Happy Joe's promoting their new restaurant right here in Tucson. Stay tuned.
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5: Good morning. Look out for a traffic incident in its clearing stages with unknown injuries at North LaToya Boulevard and West Orange Grove Road. Move over to Ina or La Cunada Drive to save some time. And beware of an accident with possible injuries at East Speedway Boulevard and East Dorado Boulevard. That's west of Kolb. Broadway has you covered. Also, there's a traffic incident with property damage at West McGee Road and North Desert Gum Drive, and another one with property damage at West Twin Peaks Road and North Silverbell Road. I'm Tep, and that was your Tucson traffic.
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7: 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Guaranteed.
8: Hi, this is Neil Day. So my neighbor Sam quit smoking at an Alex Goen Hypnosis, and his wife Sarah lost 25 pounds. So I went. I walked out and never smoked again, and that's after 35 years of smoking. Didn't even believe it at first. Didn't feel like anything really happened, but the desire was completely gone. I went back for a weight loss hypnosis, and I went with my wife, Emily, and I lost 33 pounds. Emily, who lost 31 pounds, brought her friend Mary to the weight loss program, and she lost 23. 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
1: And this one's a banger.
0: This one's
1: a banger, I'm telling you.
0: Happy Joe's Pizza and Ice Cream. This restaurant is originally based out of Des Moines, Iowa, and they have decided to come out to Arizona and set up shop here. And we have Jessica from Happy Joe's here to talk about this half-price deal. So are we talking about a $50 gift card for $25?
17: Yes, exactly.
0: Which is a hell of a deal.
17: Heck yeah.
0: So thank you for stopping by. Happy Joe's has been open since March. Tell us about the last 5 months since you guys have been open.
17: I mean, it's been fun. So, you know, we got a little bit of training in before. Everyone was, you know, knocking down the doors, and we're like, we're sorry, we're not open yet. Come back and see us. So March 30th was the grand opening, and let me tell you, I mean, we were busy. Everyone came in. It was great. We had a great time. And now we've just been making it through. All of our followers, you know, those Iowans went back, and so a little slow for the summer, but just trying to let the Tucsonans know we're here, what we're about, that Happy Joe's, you know, mentality, and just having fun. So we're a nice family spot in Oro Valley, and come check us out.
0: I was gonna say, get ready.
17: Yeah,
0: because them snowbirds are coming.
17: They're coming,
0: and they're going to be flooding your place. All those Iowans,
1: and right in the Oro Valley Market Center, and what I equate it to, if you're a true Tucsonan, is there used to be a place called Pharaoh's. It was in Elkhorn Mall. It had the train that ran around the restaurant. And they used to toot all the time when somebody ordered like the 5-scoop ice cream bowl.
0: Yeah.
1: This place is fun. It's great for the kids. It's great for adults. I think there's a golf simulator in there. There's talk about all the things you can do in there.
17: Oh, my goodness. Yeah, so there's a little arcade for the kids, golf simulator for the adult kids. I got a private room for any parties or celebrations you might have, full bar and lounge, gorgeous patio, buffet, you know, almost 7 days a week, I'd say Monday through Friday, Thursday night, Sunday morning brunch is amazing. Everything.
0: What are you talking about?
17: Whatever you can ask for.
0: Pizza, ice cream, and a golf simulator.
17: Gotta
0: change it to Happy Justin. I'm happy right now, man. That's like my spot. That's heaven right there.
1: Yeah, speaking of Joe, you're like, you know, we got to get back to where we want. We definitely belong. Pizza and ice cream, baby, and a golf simulator. Do you have cots? Because Justin may just stay over the night.
17: Yeah. We can work on that. Hell yeah.
0: Tell us about some of the other, like, what are your favorite items on the menu?
17: Oh, my goodness. I think it was the hot honey flatbread, but we actually just started making our own original dough, which I'm super excited about because we used to get it shipped in. And let me tell you, it's amazing. I love making the dough and then just seeing it come out of the oven looking so delicious. And
1: that smell.
17: Yes.
1: Yes.
17: Oh, there's nothing like fresh dough.
1: Nothing.
17: I made that morning, you know. It's perfect.
1: That's what Justin's girlfriend says. She pokes him in the stomach and she's like, nothing like fresh dough, baby.
0: Fresh dough in the morning. So the taco pizza, is that the most ordered item on the menu?
17: Yes. I tell you, that has a following. It definitely is the thing to come and check out. I didn't even know what a taco pizza was until I jumped on board. And now, I've been schooled. I've been schooled on that.
1: And all the pizza is good. And what I found was, what I didn't expect is, man, their wings are really good.
0: Mm.
1: I mean, I know I'm driving you nuts right now, Justin, dude, with all the possibilities, but... It's a full menu. You guys got everything anybody could want to eat, right?
17: Oh, yeah. I mean, we have egg rolls, salads, pastas, sandwiches, you know, other desserts. There's, you know, like apple pie desserts, cherry pie desserts. It's good.
1: Oh.
0: And then with football season coming around, I would imagine that you guys are going to have an uptick in business. Tell us about the setup that you guys have for football season.
17: Yes. Definitely ready for football. We have 27 different TVs and trying to get three more out on the patio. But spread everywhere, and we'll show whatever games we can. I think I can get 10 different channels at a time. So pretty much, yeah, whatever you want to watch, I'll throw it on there.
0: What's the address?
17: 11695 North Oracle Road, right in the Oro Valley Marketplace where the old Red Lobster was.
0: Have you picked up on Iowa terms, like wash your hands?
17: Oh, no, not
0: that
17: yet.
0: That kind of stuff.
17: Not yet.
0: That is Jessica from Happy Joe's. Go to ESPNTucson.com this week for that half-price deal. $50 gift card for $25. Jessica,
1: you go in happy, you leave elated.
0: Hell
1: happy
0: yeah.
1: Joe's.
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0: rest in peace to the legend, Dolly Parton. Gone too soon, man.
1: She's the best.
0: She's the best.
2: I saw a tweet that was like, this is going to sound stupid. I didn't realize Dolly Parton could die.
0: Yeah.
2: Like, yeah.
0: And there was like some...
2: She's eternal.
0: There was some AI video of like the Grim Reaper walking in, and it showed like some like old lady in a muumuu. And she just like pulls out a shotgun and shoots the Grim Reaper. And I was like, someone was like, I felt like this was Dolly Parton anytime death came around. I was like, nope, not today. So
1: yeah. Great movie, by the way.
0: What's that?
1: 9 to 5. Dolly Parton, Lily Tomlin, Jane Fonda, Daphne Coleman, who looks incredibly like my father in the mid-80s. So that was like, it's like watching my dad on screen. Be a complete male chauvinist.
2: Could you imagine? Yeah.
0: Could you imagine?
1: Yeah.
0: But,
1: Dolly Parton, just one of the beautiful souls that has graced our earth.
2: Yeah. I feel like, death at that point was like, Dolly Parton. I get to meet Dolly Parton?
0: Mm-hmm. Yeah.
2: That's awesome. Last year it was Ozzy Osbourne. This year's Dolly Parton. It's been a good year.
0: It's been a good year. Taking some good people.
2: Damn you. R.I.P. Dolly.
0: Rest in peace to the legend. All right, we're going to be talking some Arizona Wildcats football training camp. And before we do that, yesterday was a very interesting game for the Arizona Diamondbacks. D-backs won 5-4. Just a crazy, crazy comeback win for the Arizona Diamondbacks, and they're still chasing that wild card spot. And just a good win for the D-backs, considering everything that they've gone through with this whole Ketel Marte situation, not playing good baseball. I mean, the first game against the Cubs, they were blanked 7-0. The Chicago Cubs actually, they set a franchise record earlier yesterday by scoring their 30th unanswered run over three games, breaking the previous record of 29 over a three-game stretch in 1969. The Cubs started the streak on Sunday. They fell behind 2-0 in the early innings against the Mariners, before just absolutely waxing Seattle 19-2. And then the Cubs blanked the Diamondbacks 7-0 on Monday, and they jumped out to a 4-0 lead yesterday. And then the streak ended later yesterday when the D-backs scored three runs in the eighth inning and rallied for a 5-4 win. That previous record of 29 unanswered runs happened in 1876. And then also recently in, or recently, air quotes, 1969. So Cubs making some history, but D-backs win. Good win for the D-backs.
1: Yeah, I mean, it's been a minute, hasn't it, since the D-backs got a win?
0: Well, they've been up and down.
1: Up and down.
0: But yeah. It's been mostly bad for the D-backs.
1: Not even the craziest stat of the weird from baseball. It's the one I sent you guys the other day.
0: Yeah, tell us about this Dodgers-Giants record.
1: So the Dodgers and the San Francisco Giants, and they both were in different on the East Coast before they moved to the West Coast, but they've been playing since 1890. 136 years rivalry between the Giants and the Dodgers. And as of today, the all-time record against each other stands at the Giants with 1,292 wins, and the Dodgers with 1,291 wins.
2: I actually have an update for you. They're now dead even at 1,294 each.
1: Have they played?
2: Mm-hmm.
1: 1,294 each.
2: 17 ties.
1: 136 wow. years, and they are dead even all time. That's amazing.
0: That's a rivalry right there.
1: We're living in a simulation, man.
2: Yeah, for real.
1: That's impossible. It's impossible.
0: Yeah. It's amazing.
1: Also, the other stat I heard, I'll give the credit where I heard it, Bill Simmons' podcast, which was also the Giants-Dodgers stat. Of all the years LeBron James has played, he's never had a stat line of 27-7-7.
0: What?
1: He's never had a stat line of scoring 27 points, 7 rebounds, and 7 assists.
0: But every other number you could think of.
1: Every other number.
0: That's realistic, right?
1: Yeah. He's had. You would think 27-7-7, like after playing, I don't know, 43 years in the NBA, at one game, you'd have 27-7-7. But not as incredible as the Dodgers and the Giants tied up all time after 136 years.
0: It's yep. amazing. All right, now moving on to football tings. Preseason continuing this week. The preseason schedule is starts up for week three. Last week was week two. This is the last week of preseason. We have games starting tomorrow. We have the Pittsburgh Steelers against the Buffalo Bills.
1: Oh, are they playing tomorrow?
0: They're playing tomorrow at 4 o'clock.
2: Fake
0: at
2: fan.
0: At NFL Network.
1: Is it at 4 o'clock on NFL Network?
0: Yeah.
1: Oh, well, okay.
0: Looks like I'll be ending the hours at Farhang and Metcalf early.
1: That doesn't look like.
0: No, I'm going early or overtime.
1: I will have to pause at halftime, press pause, and record it because it's opening night for CDO. Mm-hmm.
0: Oh, yeah.
1: But it's going to work out. It's going to all work out. I don't need to change because it's a blackout game, I guess, their first game. They're playing somebody from Phoenix. So I'll just keep wearing my Steeler stuff that I'll have on Thursday, and I'll go check out CDO.
0: Well, so
2: how many things that you attend, you just go, well, I'll just keep wearing my Steeler stuff?
1: Many.
0: I'm glad you brought up high school football starting up tomorrow because tomorrow night, is the big one between Marana and South Point.
1: Yeah.
0: And that's going to have a lot of emotions. I mean, one, South Point's a really good team, one of the top programs in Southern Arizona.
1: Arizona just offered their sophomore tackle,
0: yeah,
1: right?
0: Yeah, offensive lineman. Yeah. And then on the other side,
1: about time we have a coaching staff that realizes South Point is like literally a mile away from its campus.
0: Literally get on a golf cart and just go up mountain.
1: Always astounded me how many good players we had while I was coaching at South Point with Dennis Benet and the guys, that you would see the coaches from schools all over the Pac-12, all over the country, more than U of A coaches on our campus.
0: Well, I think Kevin Sumlin didn't want to get a DUI in a golf cart. Maybe that's why he didn't take the trip up to South Point on mountain. Because it's like, dude, it was like not even two miles away. Like a mile and a half. Just get on mountain, get in a golf cart, and you're at South Point in 10, 15 minutes on a golf cart.
1: Yeah. Maybe don't wait till after his junior year to say, so who's this Bijan Robinson guy?
0: Yeah, it's that it was so bad. And honestly, the most like alarming thing about that whole situation.
1: You got Bruno Fina in a camp with the Buffalo Bills. We had, you know, a guy named Derek Bush that could have been a starting corner for Arizona. He started his freshman year at Coastal Carolina. You can't tell me he couldn't have played for those U of A teams.
0: Yeah.
1: You know, obviously, you know, Lathan Ransom. You got so many dudes, so many good dudes that played college football. And I literally think I saw Jim Harbaugh and Brian Day and Justin Wilcox from California more than I did anybody from Arizona.
0: Yeah. Think about that. Think about the fact that you would have Jim Harbaugh coming in from Ann Arbor, Michigan. You'd have Ryan Day from Columbus, Ohio. You had all these coaches that had to really do a lot of work to get to Tucson, Arizona to recruit these guys.
2: There's some long golf cart drives.
0: There's a very long golf cart drives. And the fact that Bijan Robinson on the record said, I would see Texas coaches, I would see Ohio State and all these other coaches more than I saw Arizona. That is such a problem.
2: Bonkers.
0: And
2: all because of your guy, Khalil Tate.
0: I know. But pressing send on a tweet.
2: Or maybe the athletic department for not having the balls to tell him to go shove it.
0: Yeah. Like, hey, Khalil, I appreciate it, but
2: you're running the triple option.
0: We got this. Don't worry. And when Ken Niumatalolo comes to Arizona, you're not running the triple option. Yeah, you might run the football, but you're not going to be running the triple option every single play. So, hey, buddy, I know you're like a Heisman hopeful and all that, but zip it. That's what they should have done. It's like, hey, we're the adults here, Khalil. We respect your talents. We get it. But let us handle this search. We're going to do what's best for Arizona football. And then they bring in an alcoholic who failed here at Arizona. So,
1: call, as Exhibit said, call it what you want to call it.
0: Yeah.
1: He was a, you know, fill in the word. But the thing about it is, I mean, like any kind of like background search, any kind of due diligence, be like, hey, so there was this issue at Texas A&M. So there's a lot of blame to go around.
0: Totally.
1: Don't put it all on Khalil Tate.
0: Totally.
1: Because even you know, the coach from Navy, the background search, the background investigation of, you know, what actually happened at Texas A&M. And, you know, let's find a little bit about the, not just the coach, but the man. would have been like, you know, maybe we should expand our search a little bit.
0: And Jed Fish was a part of that search too.
1: He was.
0: And they chose Kevin Sullivan over Jed Fish.
1: Khalil would have been, I think Jed Fish with Khalil Tate would have been really interesting.
0: Heck yeah.
1: Because, you know, whatever you want to say about Jed and how he left,
0: he's a very good coach
1: and a very smart offensive mind.
0: He knows how to use the weapons that he has.
1: Yeah.
0: 2021, that was year zero. So the 1-11 season doesn't really count. And then you saw in 2022, when you recruit the pieces that you want to coach, you could do a lot. And Khalil's a very talented player, as we all know. And maybe Khalil is still playing in the NFL. Maybe we're talking about him being like an Antoine Rendell type, right? A good quarterback in college who went on to be a really good receiver at the NFL level. But
1: what could have been, man? The different things in life. By the way, I'm gonna hit back on you on something you said on the show yesterday. I was listening. Well done, good show, guys.
0: Thanks.
1: Better than usual on a Tuesday. So I would tell you that, you know, everybody's like, you know, Brent Brennan's first year, 4-8, you know, kind of started. That was his year. That was a bad year to start. I think that what Brent Brennan did, if you look at all the circumstances of when he came in, having to keep guys here. I mean, a lot of those guys that he basically had to re-recruit is the reason why we won 9 games last year. I think in a lot of respects, I know the record doesn't reflect it. I think what Brent Brennan did his first year, considering the circumstances, winning 4 games, and it could have been easily 6.
0: Yeah.
1: It's pretty incredible.
0: West Virginia and Texas Tech, those are the 2 games where
1: You just add Bill to the equation. We win 6 games.
0: Yeah.
1: But the thing is that core, I mean, Noah Fifita, we're not talking about him today if it wasn't for Brent Brennan and how he came in his, you know, year one.
0: Yeah, the big mistake that he made was he chose the wrong people for his staff. Not everybody, right? Like Josh Oglesby, Danny Gonzalez, Bobby Wade, like all the other assistants that he had, they were great. But the 2 guys at the top of the offense and defense.
1: Again, I'm going to give him a little grace because he didn't get hired. You know, Jed didn't leave till like January.
0: Yeah.
1: Right? And Brent was hired in late January?
0: No, he was hired 2 days later.
1: Okay.
0: It was the longest week. It was the week that took a year because it was like Nick Saban retires. Then 2 days later, they hire Kalen DeBoer.
1: Yeah.
0: 2 days later, they hired Jed Fish, and then...
1: Well, me and a bunch of guys are in Pullman, Washington, stuck.
0: Yeah.
1: I remember that.
3: We'll probably
1: all be I'm saying is,
0: longest week ever.
1: All I'm saying is, not only did he walk into missing the first transfer portal, having to recruit his own players, but, like, coaching staffs are established by that time.
0: Yeah.
1: So, you know, you say, okay, maybe he shouldn't have picked Dino Babers as his offensive coordinator, and maybe a couple of coaches here. But you always got to give me, like, but who could he have gotten? And you can't answer that.
0: Seth Diggy?
1: He's going to go to Marshall and get Seth Diggy?
3: Justin.
1: I mean, that year, Seth Diggy, what he did with Marshall is a lot
0: That's
1: of the reason
0: why. He became the offensive coordinator.
1: Exactly.
0: Yeah.
3: God.
0: You could have, I mean, he could have got others, right?
1: Okay, just name them.
0: I can't name anybody,
1: exactly.
0: Ollie.
1: Exactly.
0: But the point I'm trying to make is that Dino Babers was a bad fit, no?
1: He was a bad fit.
0: Okay,
1: but
0: that's what I'm trying to say.
1: What I'm saying... Your choices are limited at that point. I mean, you're like a month and a half away from spring ball. It's not like he had this panoply of choices and he's like, oh, I just chose the wrong door.
0: Sure.
1: I had 9 doors to choose from and I chose the wrong door. There was just so much to choose from. He did the best with what he had at the time. And what I'm saying is, if you look at last year and this team this year, a lot of that success is built off of what Brent and the rest of the coaches did that first year. And so it was more of a success than people understand.
0: But it definitely was a bad tone setter, right? Considering the year that Arizona had the previous year.
1: I think the expectations were high, but they're because of the players that stay, because of the year before. But if you look at, if you really dig into the depth and
0: The injuries and the
1: amount of players that were committed to Arizona to come that went with Jed to Washington. If you really dig deep, It was really, you know, you want to call it year zero. I call it a successful foundational year that is the reason why we were so good last year and why I think we're going to be very good this year.
0: Well, I mean, I don't think anybody really considered a year zero because when Jed took over, I mean, the program was just completely ripped to the studs.
1: Yeah, I mean, what he did was incredible.
0: What?
1: A lot of credit.
0: Brennan inherited a really talented roster, but because of the timing of it, the depth pieces that they got from the portal and the recruiting class and all that, it wasn't where they wanted it. And then when you have circumstances where you're banged up, you have, like, for instance, I think Arizona's roster 1-22 was as good as any roster in the Big 12. But 23-90 were those where you have to rely on those guys to play for players 1-22, the guys that are getting banged up, that's where Arizona got in a lot of trouble. And then coupled with Dino Babers, Dwayne Aquina, great defensive backs coach, maybe not the ideal guy to be a defensive coordinator because why the hell are you doing a three-man front when Central Florida is just running down your throats? You know what I mean? Yeah. So,
1: It doesn't have to be one is better than the other. What Jed did, really bringing our program back to life. He deserves a lot of credit for it. And all I'm saying is what Brent did coming in, when he did, with all the circumstances surrounding the timing and everything, I think also incredible.
0: Yeah. All right, back to my original point when I brought up Sal Point Marana before we go to break. You know, with Marana's situation with Phil Stewart resigning, then coming back, with Sean Roebuck, the great Marana receiver who had a very bad car accident. I mean, he had some life-threatening stuff and was able to come out of that. I just know with the whole situation with Stewart, with Roebuck, just a lot of emotions on that Marana sideline tomorrow night. And then they're playing against a really good team in South Point Catholic. So if you're looking to go see some a really good football game, I mean, there's a lot of games all throughout Southern Arizona tomorrow night, but that South Point Marana game, that's going to be a good one. Highly recommend that game.
1: Yeah, yeah.
0: All right.
1: Enjoy high school football. I'm excited for it.
0: Dude, football season's here, man.
1: Yeah.
0: We are here. All right.
1: I'm glad the Star finally hired somebody to cover high school football. It's been a minute.
0: Mac's going to do some good stuff.
1: Yeah.
0: Mac Friday. We'll get him on the show this week to talk about that. All right, coming up next, speaking of football being back, college football starts this week. We have a week zero matchup to start things off in Dublin, Ireland. We have TCU versus North Carolina and the Fighting Jordan Hudsons. Stephen Johnson from the Fort Worth Telegram is going to join us to talk about TCU football. Stay tuned.
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0: College football is back. Week zero slate is this weekend, and we have TCU taking on the North Carolina Tar Heels out there in Dublin, Ireland. And we've got Stephen Johnson, who covers the TCU Horned Frogs here on ESPN Tucson. Stephen, thank you for joining us. We appreciate it. Let's dive into, you know, another year for Sonny Dykes. You know, the Horned Frogs, they don't have Josh Hoover. He transferred to Indiana. But what's the current vibes with TCU football going into this year, and what are your expectations for the Horned Frogs?
1: Well, I think there's a level of excitement. There's some new energy here in the program. Obviously, you have Jaden Craig making his debut as a Horned Frog on Saturday. You also have new offensive coordinator Gordon Samis, a couple other new position coaches, even a new strength coach. So there's a lot of new energy at TCU, and they're hoping this new energy will be maybe the catalyst to kind of help them get back to the level they were in 2022. So I think overall, I think my overall expectations, I don't know if Jaden Craig will be as productive as Josh Hoover, but if he can avoid the turnovers and if the run game makes the jump I'm expecting it to be, I think TCU will be in late November with a chance to play for the first.

0: think so. Sony has obviously has a very open media policy compared to a lot of his counterparts in terms of like open practices and accessibility and things like that. So it's been a pleasure to work on the beat. Obviously, my first year was his first year, and he went to the national championship game. So I think Sonny's a good coach. He's a good guy to cover. I think maybe people in TCU have kind of maybe not appreciated some of the success he's had, considering what he had when he first got here. I know we love Coach T, and Coach P's still a legend. No disrespect to him. But TCU was basically a 5-win program when Sonny got here in the last 4 years. He's elevated them to a 9-win program, and they've been a couple plays away from being, winning 10 games in back-to-back years. So I think he's a really good coach, and I think he has a really good relationship with the media, which I think helps put more eyes on this program that's really competing in a competitive sports market.
1: And he's also just a really good developer when it comes to quarterbacks. You saw it with Josh Hoover at TCU when he was the offensive coordinator down here in Tucson. You saw that with Nick Foles. So he's really good at developing quarterbacks and getting them to that next level. Tell us about Jaden Craig and just his path to TCU and how Sonny Dykes plans on elevating his game to being that next great at TCU.
0: Well, talking to Sonny, I think he attributes much of TCU's pursuit of Jaden to Gordon Sammons. Sammons at UConn, Jaden's at Harvard. So I believe they knew about each other. I don't know how close their relationship was, but when they hired Sammons, Craig was one of the first guys they identified to replace Hoover. He's a little bit bigger than Josh. I think he has similar arm talent. He's a little bit more athletic. For him, it's just about, can he find that consistency on a down-to-down basis? But I think he can make all the throws. And I think he's also a guy that could thrive in like a game-like setting. Guys like Max Duggan, I know I don't bring his name up lightly, but there are certain quarterbacks, they can't show all their traits in practice because they can't get hit. They can't really run around. He's a guy that I think will get better once it gets live and he's able to run around and use his mobility a little bit more. So, like I said, I don't know if he'll have the same stat line as Josh, but I think with Sonny's track record, he has a really good chance to get drafted this year.
2: All right, for fans out there, I know everybody's focused on the quarterback position. It's just a natural thing that most people do. But for people that don't know about other aspects of this TCU team, either offensively or defensively, what are some position groups that are really strong for the team, and who are some players that people watching on Saturday should look out for?
0: Well, if you're just digging to the draft, I think the best draft prospect for either team might be Jamel Johnson, strong safety for TCU.
1: Yep.
0: All Big 12 last year, preseason All Big 12 this year. Really a hard-hitting physical safety that has really elevated his game to being multidimensional. I believe he led TCU in interceptions last year. So now he's a ball hawk, and he can kind of lay the hit stick down when he's filling the lane. So I think he'll have a big game. I think Jeremy Payne is a guy. He might be the one player on TCU that could benefit from the arrival of Sammons the most just because of what he did last year in those final five games. Now he's the bell cow running back. He's in a system where they want to give him plenty of opportunity. So I wouldn't call this breakout, but it wouldn't surprise me if he rushes for over 100 yards on Saturday. I do think one name to watch is the status of Jordan Dwyer for TCU. He's supposed to be the lead receiver. He missed the last couple of days of camp when it was open. Sonny Dykes thinks he'll be available, but he was a little bit coy with it in his press conference earlier this week. And the last player I would say for sure is linebacker Matt Carroll. TCU lost two NFL linebackers, Caleb Elarms or first team All Big 12, and Nnamdi Obiaza last year. So they need somebody to step up. They only brought in one linebacker, so they have a lot of faith in Matt. So this will be his first start. And I think this could be kind of his debut or his welcoming party to the college football nation.
1: And just looking at this game on Saturday, you have the North Carolina Tar Heels. They're going into year two under Bill Belichick. I have low expectations for the Tar Heels. How do you look at this game coming up, and what are some things that you're paying attention to?
0: Well, look, man, when Bobby Petrino's leading the offense, man, to me, I think anything can happen. I think he's one of the best offensive minds in the game. Missouri State, Western Kentucky, Arkansas, Louisville, wherever he's gone, it seems like he's had some type of elite-level offense. I don't know if he'll be able to do that at North Carolina, but I do think they'll be better, and I do think that makes this more of a challenge for TCU when you have a guy that's so experienced, and he's worked with all different type of quarterbacks. And I do think North Carolina has a little more talent on offense than people might recognize. I think Jordan Shipp is a really good receiver they bring back. I hope I'm pronouncing his name right. Damon June led them in rushing last year, averaging almost

0: 6 yards to carry. So there's some personnel he has to work with. I think that gives North Carolina maybe more of a fighting chance than people are giving them. But I do think TCU, this is a game TCU should win, barring, you know, multi-turnovers or barring it becoming a monsoon like it has been the last couple of years.
1: You know, we can't – I hope the it's gone through the team that we don't want any – Jaden Craig's dad and his brother can't get in a fight outside the stadium because we don't need another Kansas State – situation. So
2: we don't need an Avery Johnson situation.
1: Sunshine's there, no parents fighting kids outside of Dublin Stadium. I hope that's resonated with the whole TCU team.
0: Yeah, I think they got that message loud and clear.
2: All right. So Steven, just looking at the Big 12 as a whole, how do you look at this conference? I mean, football still needs to be played, right? I remember a couple years ago, ASU, they were voted to finish last. They ended up winning the league, ended up going to the CFP. So we just don't really know until the season gets going. But when you look at just the top teams in the Big 12, who do you think are the teams to beat this year?
0: Well, I think it all has to start with Texas Tech and BYU. I think they spent the most money. I think they have the best offensive and defensive lines in the Big 12. And they just bring back so much production from two really high-level teams last year. So I mean, I'm like you guys. I'm expecting somebody to kind of come out of nowhere. Maybe it'll be Oklahoma State. But I think those two teams that kind of separated themselves a bit from the league now, and everybody's trying to play catch-up. And that next tier, I think it will be Houston, man. Houston has a really good O-line. They bring back some talent. They got a Mekhi Hughes, who was at Tulane, went to Oregon, didn't work out. Now he's back with Willie Fritz again. But they're another team that I think can really contend and maybe surprise. Then I think in that next tier, you have TCU and a Utah. A lot of people are high on Oklahoma State. I think I want to see it in action, I think, before I buy into it. But I think Tech and BYU have shown they've kind of elevated their game and elevated their investment. And teams right now are trying to catch up to those two programs.
2: All right, lastly for us.
0: Let me not sleep on Arizona either.
2: Yeah.
0: I knew there was a team I was missing. Sorry, y'all.
2: Well, I was going to say, what have you heard about Arizona and just kind of what's going on down here in Tucson?
0: Well, I think that'll be a challenging game for TCU. I'm looking forward to going to Tucson. That'll be my first time going. I think Noah might be the best quarterback in the Big 12. And I think a lot of people don't realize how good Arizona was defensively last season. I think Arizona has always been one of those schools you just associate with offense. So if they're good offensively, that probably means they're throwing the ball all around the yard. But if I remember, they had one of the best defenses in the Big 12 last year. I know they lost some guys, but I'm still expecting them to kind of be in that upper tier, challenging Texas Tech and BYU for a chance to make the Big 12 title game. And it wouldn't surprise me at all if TCU's matchup with Arizona is a ranked game in late November. I think that's a Friday night game, right?
2: Yep. Friday night lights.
0: That game will be,
1: It's going to be a fun season in the Big 12, Steven. I think there's, I think this could be, since Arizona joined the Big 12, maybe one of the most, the most parity in the league that we've had.
0: No, I would agree with you for sure. I think obviously Sorsby's departure from Texas Tech, I think really opens up. I think that opened up contention for a lot of teams. You know, I was really high on Sorsby and his talent, combined that with the talent at Texas Tech. I like Will Hammond. I don't think he's the same caliber as player as Sorsby, so I think that makes Texas Tech a little bit more beatable. And you know, hey man, now you got BYU, Arizona, TCU. Utah has to figure out what their identity looks like without Kyle Whittingham. But I do think there are multiple teams that could be dark horses and challenge and push Tech and BYU. So I'm not penciling those two teams into the Big 12 title game just yet. I do think they'll have a lot more competition this year, and I think that'll be good for the Big 12 on a national level.
1: I bet you're right. Or is that too soon with the Sorsby deal?
2: That is Steven Johnson. He's a TCU beat writer for the Fort Worth Star-Telegram. He's going to have all your coverage this weekend when TCU plays North Carolina, 9 a.m. in Dublin, Ireland on Saturday. You can watch it on ESPN and Disney+. Steven, thank you for joining us. We always appreciate you, man.
0: Yes, sir. Appreciate you guys.
2: Thank you. Happy college football season.
1: Yeah, and that stadium in Dublin is awesome, and it's just a great city and so much fun. And you know what the best pub is in Dublin, Ireland?
2: What's that?
1: Yes.
2: Aviva Stadium, is that where you went for the Steelers game?
1: I don't remember what this – no, I don't think so. I don't know what it was called. Okay. But I'm sure they're playing in the – there was the same stadium that Iowa State and Kansas State played in.
2: Yeah.
1: It is a really cool venue to watch a football game, and it's – of all the places I've visited in the world, it's one of my favorite destinations that I've been to. And the Steelers won the games.
2: Makes it better.
1: Yeah, and the whole city was black and gold. I mean, it was all good for me. But Dublin is a very cool city. Ireland is awesome.
2: I need the shenanigans in the stands. The snake.
3: Well, that's the pub down the road.
2: With the beer cup. Oh, yeah. But the beer cup, there's all sorts of things that happen in the stands. It's going to be a fun time, man. I can't wait. TCU versus North Carolina, 9 a.m. on Saturday. All right, coming up next, we've got Bruce Pasco from the Arizona Daily Star talking some U of A hoops with us. Stay tuned.
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8: 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Well, the Diamondbacks were dead in the water last night, trailing 4-0 going into the eighth inning. But they'd have a three-run eighth, and in the bottom of the ninth, Ryan Walschmidt, in a pinch-hitting role, blasts a two-run walk-off home run, his second walk-off homer of the season. And the Diamondbacks rally all the way back to beat the Cubs by a score of 5-4. Eduardo Rodriguez is on the mound today. Day game, we will be taking it in downtown Phoenix, Cubs and Diamondbacks. So the Big 12 athletic directors had a call yesterday to look into the situation that's going on with players going from the NFL trying to go backwards. The conference is expected to officially finalize and adopt a new policy today, as discussions are going to continue on about not having pro athletes return to college rosters following similar moves by the Big Ten and the SEC. So here's the question. So LSU is sitting out there. Lane Kiffin is saying, I'm going to take a player. And we talked about this yesterday. And they opened with Clemson. Okay. What if Clemson said, remember when Brendan Sorsby's stuff was going down at Texas Tech? And teams said, we are not going to play Texas Tech in anything. And what do you know? All of a sudden, the script changed. Well, what if LSU, because Lane Kiffin has said, well, everybody else is going to do it. What if Clemson said, you know, we're not going to play you. Doesn't matter rankings, doesn't matter anything. That's who they're supposed to open with. Just an interesting side story to what is going on in college football. We just want to get to games. And this weekend, we can finally get to games. USC, the only top 25 team in action, is meeting San Jose State. You've got North Carolina and TCU. The Horned Frogs, the only team from the Big 12 that is in action this week. LeBron James is going to have a PGA Tour event. Yeah, big stuff here. Why not? He's going to hold it next year in Akron. It'll be right after the 4th of July weekend. Good stuff there. Speaking of sports, I'm Brad Sussmat.
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0: Bruce Pascoe from the Arizona Daily Star, kind enough to talk some U of A hoops with us after Arizona's trip to Lithuania. Bruce, always appreciate you and your insight. And I think we should start off talking about Ivan Karchenkov. I mean, he had a 30-piece. I mean, I think he averaged like 26 points, 27 points during this whole trip. He looked spectacular. I mean, he was a really good player on both sides of the ball last year. He impacted a lot of games. Like, his fingerprints were all over the game, but it seems like this year he's just taking that next step and being a leader and being potentially Arizona's best player. What do you think about Ivan Karchenkov and what he showed in Lithuania?
1: You said it. He looks like a conference MVP type of guy, and he could be. There's, you know, and potential All-American, you know, it's just based on exhibition games, but these are legit exhibition games. These weren't, you know, like most other teams play in the summertime. These were, you know, pretty significant national teams, and he just went through them. I mean, you know, it's not a huge surprise because, you know, as you know, the best jump usually for anybody is between the freshman and sophomore year. Here's a guy who was already a pro in Germany before he even turned 19 years old. You know, and then he came here and he was pretty professional and pretty consistent last year as a freshman. Remember he played well against Florida. Everybody talks about Cole Pete in that first game, but he had a really good game as well with a double-double himself and defensively, et cetera. And I think there were times last year, you know, especially when they lost Pete and Dwayne Aristote in late February there, he really stepped it up. I believe he had 18 at Houston. So he's had signs that he can be that go-to guy. But I think last year, you know, he wasn't need to. So he played his role and he played it very consistent. And clearly he knows that this year it's going to be different expectations for him. You know, and then on top of it, of course, RJ Godfrey is out. JJ Maniquit's out. Caleb Holt was struggling with the jumper. You know, these guys needed him, and so he responded. And it's a really good time for Arizona, no question.
2: Bruce, I think the guys are taking a couple of weeks off after their Lithuania tour. But when they get back to practice, based on the small sample size that you saw in Lithuania, and you kind of mentioned some of the guys that didn't play that should be coming back, what are, like, maybe one or two things that you're focusing on? Like, you know, I really would like to – I'm really got my eye out on this as the guys get going in a couple weeks.
1: Well, I mean, I think we'd all like to see how Godfrey fits into this because that, you know, they look pretty good without him, but, you know, but they definitely need a power forward. This is, you know, they really don't have a power forward if he's not playing. They can move Karchenkov there, you know, but not a true power forward, and he brings so much from what we've seen and heard about him, so. You know, that'll be interesting. I think, I thought that Jurusev Vicius Iugi there, clearly looked like the backup post guy, the top backup post guy, and maybe a guy who could start, although, you know, it's hard to imagine if they do a lot of having 2 7-footers in there. But, you know, I'd like to see how he comes along. Does he respond? You know, we all know his back was a big problem last year. He told the Lithuanian media that he's going to stop over in Germany and get some treatment on the way back, which is probably routine. But, you know, it just shows you that he's not out of the woods as far as that goes. And how is that going to go going forward when the man's get you know, more and more down the road here. And then, you know, there's little questions too about how does that, you know, the rotation fill out, that we'll see. But the good thing is we get to see 3 exhibitions this year. They changed the rules so they can add another one. So there'll be a lot of opportunity for this team to get things set and for us to watch them.
2: When I hear German treatment, I'm thinking he's going to be just fine when he steps on the court in McHale.
1: Yeah,
2: it's worked out. Worked out for a lot of guys. Do you think that, you know, that based on what you saw from Dennis Dixon, I know he got better and had a pretty good shot, but look, he's filling big shoes with Jaden Bradley, not just as a player, but as a leader.
0: Derek Dixon. Dennis Dixon was the old quarterback of the Steelers.
2: That's right.
0: In Oregon.
2: Dixon. Derek Dixon. Just need to go by last names. Dixon. did you see optimistic of what you saw from him in Lithuania?
1: Yeah. I think he was, you know, every bit, at least what I expected, he looked pretty solid, but you're right. And, you know, I think that's been kind of my biggest questioned about him all the time is not really him so much as he has to replace a guy who was not only what he can do, but really evolved into a really good leader and a guy who just came through in a clutch. He was, you know, that thing you need where he's you know, setting guys up and okay playing that complimentary role unless you need him to, and then he came through. I mean, how many times did we see it early in the year? He drove to basket, got a foul, or, you know, hit a shot, and then, of course, hitting that game winner against Iowa State in the Big 12 tournament. I mean, that's just, and he was a four-year player, added something to his game every year. That's something I don't think you can expect, you know, virtually anybody, you know, even as a sophomore, you know, to fully replace. But Dixon shows he has the potential to grow into that for sure. And, you know, he's a guy who came on last year's freshman year at North Carolina, took over starting role, was playing pretty well, had some momentum, and then boom, that whole thing blew up and he needed to come here. So, you know, he's got potential. I think it's as good as you could ask for. I think, you know, Arizona's just going to have to maybe look for leadership as well from Karchenkov and maybe some of the other guys.
0: Before we get you out of here, Bruce, of course, a lot of Arizona fans, they did that thing last, like what they did last year when Braden Burry's got off to kind of a slow start. They're like, oh my gosh, this guy's overrated. He's not as good as we thought he would be. And then Braden Burry's ended up becoming the leading scorer. I feel like Caleb Holt, kind of the same thing. You know, even though he struggled a little bit in Lithuania, this dude's still a dog and is still probably Arizona's best player. What do you think about this whole situation?
1: Yeah, I don't. I mean, you would think that what Burry's went through last year might kind of resonate with some people, and maybe, you know, you would be slower to jump to conclusions. And I think also, you know, Holt's shot was off. But if you look at his production all the way around, it was pretty good. And he, you know, he actually didn't shoot well even inside, which is a concern as well. But his production defensively, et cetera, you know, rebounding, just effort, you could tell. I think his problem was he was just trying too hard. I think, you know, he probably feels a little bit of the weight of having such high expectations. And, you know, and then him knowing that, you know, Arizona was playing a little shorthanded without J.J. Maniquit in the backcourt and Godfrey. And so probably just put a lot of pressure on himself. And then being a freshman out there playing against national teams who probably played together for at least a dozen years, you know, it's just, I'm sure they went after him too. I mean, talk about that Lithuanian B team. That first game, that was not, but, you know, those are guys that are, you know, they've been playing together all their lives. They know each other. They're, you know, some of them are older, experienced, and I'm sure they looked at this team like, you know, they got to go after guys like Caleb Holt. I mean, Caleb Holt was known not only here but also internationally. He's won a lot with USA Basketball, so he was a target and responded, and it was a tough situation. So yes, I think it's far too early to be making any judgments about anybody, good or bad, really. It's just, this was an interesting sort of look, but it's August, you know. That's the bottom line.
2: Arizona message board guy overreacting and jumping to conclusions. Don't say it's so.
0: Wow. Wow. Hey, that's Bruce Pascoe from the Arizona Daily Star. Check out his coverage of the Wildcats on Tucson.com and the Wildcaster mobile app. You're the best, Bruce. Always appreciate you.
1: All right. Hey. Thanks buddy. Guys. Have a good week.
0: You too. All right. Coming up next on Spears and Ali, if you guys want to chat with us about Arizona basketball, Arizona football, or the late, great Dolly Parton, hit us up, 520-719-1490. Wrap it up. Hour number two coming up next.
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4: 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I'm Tep, and that was your Tucson traffic.
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0: I'm not liking this week, man. I'm not liking this week. Well, first and foremost,
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0: Love Zach Bryan.
1: Eh.
2: What's your favorite song?
0: REVIVAL.
1: That is a very diplomatic answer.
0: Take a shot in the dark. See if it works.
1: I couldn't name.
2: Of all the darts you were going to throw, that one, that's not bad. Yeah. That's good.
1: I couldn't even name one Zach Bryan.
0: Yeah. I know a lot of Zachs.
1: Yeah.
0: Not too many Zach Bryans. I know a lot of guys with two first names, including Mike Luke. But
1: who's opening for Zach Bryan? Him and Mark Kevin.
0: But my goodness, man, we lost a music legend and Dolly Parton. And then today we lost a cinematic legend in Tim Curry.
1: That's crazy.
0: Tim Curry.
1: Sorry for breaking that news to anybody.
0: Yeah, sorry to if we're the ones breaking the news to y'all.
2: I'm sure that 90% of the audience is saying exactly what I asked you. Who's Tim Curry?
0: Who the hell's Tim Curry?
2: Yeah.
1: That's upsetting.
0: Well, Tim Curry, actor.
1: He was Pennywise.
0: Yeah, he was Pennywise in It. He was also in Rocky Horror Picture Show.
2: Overrated movie.
1: Maybe.
2: Yeah.
1: He was in The Muppets.
0: The Muppets.
1: Treasure Island, anyway.
0: And one of my favorite Christmas movies of all time, you know, when we do this for Top 5 Tuesday, I put this movie in there.
2: American X.
0: No, but that was funny. I can't even finish my sentence. Home Alone 2, Lost in New York. He was the front desk guy.
2: Yeah.
0: So when I think of Tim Curry, that's the first movie that pops to mind. But I know a lot of people, they think about The Three Musketeers, Muppet Treasure Island, The Hunt for Red October, Charlie's Angels.
2: Oh yeah, he was.
1: He was in The Hunt for Red October.
2: Yeah, he was one of the Russian guys.
0: Yeah.
1: Huh.
0: Scary Movie 2. So Tim Curry,
1: that's
0: man.
1: Right. Jesus.
0: Also the voice of Nigel Thornberry in The Wild Thornberrys.
1: Smashing.
0: Man, RIP to the great Tim Curry and Dolly Parton. We'll see y'all tomorrow, same time, same place. Thank you all for listening to us. Make sure you subscribe to the Spears and Ollie podcast.
2: Tell somebody you love them.
1: Yeah, for real.

0: Shasta.
1: Okay.
0: They play Shasta, Sacramento City, Sequoias, Santa Rosa, Reedley, San Mateo, and Foothill.
1: Yeah, I played with some guys who played in that league.
0: Really?
1: It's legit. There's some legit. Yeah, no, there's like California's like Florida. There's
0: how many. How have I never heard of any of those schools? I haven't heard. Like, if you told me what is Contra Costa, Shasta, and Reedley, I wouldn't have even thought those were colleges.
1: Well, you got to understand, California has so many athletes. You know, we say junior college here and people go, oh, what is that? And California's a real pipeline.
0: Yeah.
1: There's so many really elite junior college talents.
0: All right. Well, good. Good. Congratulations to Justin Buzzard. Good luck to him. 888-SAY-ESPN. Those are your headlines. We've got to talk a little bit about Tua. Apparently so unplayable, they can't put him in the game. Plus, do you remember the Michael Jordan era on NBC basketball? What a wonderful time it was. Apparently it's ending. That's next here on Matt Meyer.
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0: Canty and me, Michelle Smallman. We wrap up our two-a-days with the Patriots. Was last year's Super Bowl appearance a sign of things to come for them or just a one-year wonder? It's on Sportsmanlike, 6 a.m. Eastern, right here on ESPN Radio, ESPN2, and ESPNU.
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0: Hey, it's Michelle Smallman, and coming up Thursday, as week one in college football approaches, I'll tell you the head coaches who are entering the season on the hot seat. It's on Sportsmanlike, 6 a.m. Eastern, right here on ESPN Radio, ESPN2, and ESPNU. Hey, it's Michelle Smallman, and coming up Thursday, as week one in college football approaches, I'll tell you the head coaches who are entering the season on the hot seat. It's on Sportsmanlike, 6 a.m. Eastern, right here on ESPN Radio, ESPN2, and ESPNU.
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0: Dolly Parton passed after a brief battle with cancer at 80 years old. And, you know, we in sports talk about figures every single day that are larger than life. And I don't know if there are many people as larger than life that Dolly Parton was. And when I think about the impact that she made on this world, not only is this a person who came from severe poverty to build herself into one of the greatest songwriters, musicians, and actresses we've ever seen. She was a business mogul. She was someone that brought an incredible amount of joy to people. She was a unifier in a world that is completely divided. But she also was an incredible humanitarian. She donated hundreds of millions of dollars to charities. The work that she did with the Imagination Library is so remarkable. So shout out to Dolly Parton, a life well lived, and RIP to an absolute icon.
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9: Let's talk about the LSU Tigers. They have no problem with NFL players coming back to college. In fact, Lane Kiffin's all about recruiting those guys.
10: Everything about this is dirty. It's awful. You know, it's not just Mark Ember, the empty golf shirt, who all he cared about was his direct deposit as the NCAA president. He's the one that really allowed this thing to begin. It's on everybody involved.
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13: The stars of the summer are all here. There is nothing like La Liga.
14: Fantastic finish.
15: 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Oh, no.
13: Yamal and Mbappe seem to be on a different planet.
16: He can't stop scoring.
13: Julian Alvarez. What a player. Talk about star power. That's what he does.
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18: Follow all 380 matches in English or Spanish on ESPN+.